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1: NBC News Radio. I'm Michael Kastner. Today is day five of deliberations in the Lindsey Clancy murder trial. Yesterday, the Massachusetts jury said they were unable to reach a unanimous decision, and the judge sent them back to deliberate more.
2: I'm going to ask you to go back out. Like I said, keep in mind the instructions I gave you, reviewing the evidence, and I'd ask you to resume your deliberations at this time.
1: Clancy admits to strangling her three young children in 2023, but pleaded not guilty to three counts of first-degree murder by reason of insanity. USS Abraham Lincoln has arrived in Thailand on its way home from the Middle East, and as Phil Farrar reports from its home base in San Diego, the crew faces some restrictions.
3: The Navy says the crew will be banned from aquatic sports and no cannabis use while in port through September 6th. The Thai government is restricting Lincoln sailors from visiting certain bars and the city of Pattaya's red light district. This is the first time this year crew members aboard the San Diego-based USS Abraham Lincoln have put their boots on ground. The crew was recently relieved in the Middle East by the USS George Washington following disturbing reports of a deteriorating ship, mental health concerns, and meal rationing. I'm Phil Farrar.
1: Hung Cao is being nominated by President Trump to be the next Navy Secretary. More from Mark Mayfield.
4: Cao had been serving as acting Navy Secretary since businessman John Phelan resigned from the post back in April. Trump announced his decision Tuesday on social media and wrote, "The Senate needs to confirm this warfighter ASAP so he can continue the fantastic work that he's been doing over the past 4 months." Cao called his nomination an honor of a lifetime. His nomination will now need to be confirmed by the Senate.
1: The S&P 500 is a little changed after the U.S. 10-year yield hits a two-year high. Michael Kastner, NBC News Radio.
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1: The White House is hosting its first press briefing in over 40 days on Thursday. An official who confirmed the plans didn't comment on who would be leading the briefing. This after Caroline Leavitt wrapped up her final day as White House press secretary last week. It's still unclear who'll replace Leavitt, but potential contenders whose names have been floated include CNN commentator Scott Jennings and former U.S. attorney for the District of New Jersey, Alina Haba. If John Lennon was alive today, he'd be welcoming a new grandchild. More from Daria Albinger.
7: Beautiful, beautiful, beautiful, beautiful boy.
8: John Lennon wrote this song for his son, Sean Ono Lennon. Now, Sean can sing it to his own beautiful boy. Lennon, son of the late Beatles legend, and Yoko Ono welcomed his first child with partner Charlotte Kemp Mull on Tuesday. The little guy's name is Aurelius. Among those offering congratulations,

0: 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More from Bree Tennis.
1: Drag out your sequins, comb out your wig, and get ready to celebrate all things Dolly on September 25th. 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

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If I had a G5 flying high, 10-figure dollar signs like a billionaire, but you weren't there.

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2: Welcome to the Line on Agriculture Report. This is Lori Boyer for the Western Ag Network. The Environmental Protection Agency is granting 1.76 billion gallons worth of exemptions from the 2025 renewable fuel standard, but those gallons could eventually be put back into the biofuels market. The agency announced it had approved 18 full small refinery exemptions and 11 partial exemptions covering 50% of their required volumes. Scott Irwin, University of Illinois agricultural economist, says this is good news for ag and biofuels.
3: While the headline number on the additional volume of the small refinery exemptions is large, the EPA also announced that rulemaking by the end of October that will, what's called, reallocate 100% of the extra volumes of RINs that would be released by those SREs to 2026 and 27 obligations. So in other words, it's basically a wash.
2: Under a new plan called the Ranchers First Initiative, USDA will include a new insurance option allowing ranchers to protect the economic value of keeping heifers as breeding stock for up to 2 years. USDA will also expand disaster assistance on certain conservation acres, increase support for small and regional beef processors, and prioritize American beef in federal purchasing.
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6: This is Tim Hamrich of the Ag Information Network with your Farm of the Future report. Bringing AI-powered technology to agriculture involves more than just developing a new product and expecting the operation to adapt. Technology must also be designed to work within the unique conditions and demands of the farm. Bonsai Robotics CEO Tyler Nideh says there are three key considerations for making that transition successful.
7: There's a transition going on right now from hardware to software and ag, but robotics are a huge enabler for this. And there's three key aspects to it. We need to be able to control machines from a user interface, whether it's a computer or a phone, and get all the data on that interface to be able to make actions instead of the cab of a tractor, right? Or some other outdoor machine. We need to be able to retrofit existing form factors. Tractors aren't just going to disappear overnight or disappear in 10 years, right? Horsepower is required to move dirt, and there's so many applications where we can put autonomy on these existing form factors and make things better, right? Have a bigger ROI. But then the third piece is really with autonomy, we can start designing form factors around autonomy versus around the human. And there's specific applications where you could have a huge ROI because you're reducing CapEx, you're reducing labor, and you're increasing efficiencies.
6: You can learn more about Bonsai Robotics at their website, bonsairobotics.ai.
4: 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The future of livestock agriculture depends on the people who keep it moving forward. 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
8: We've been reporting on drought in Idaho all summer long, and I called Idaho Farm Bureau spokesperson Sean Ellis to find out how Idaho farmers are progressing with their crops. David Sparks, Idaho Ag Today.
9: Just depends where you live, what system you're on, and this and that. But in general, the Upper Snake Reservoir that supplies East Idaho farmers and, you know, all the way down into Magic Valley are doing worse than the guys in the Treasure Valley. Because the Treasure Valley, the reservoir systems up there, you know, Rock Anderson, Lucky Peak, were better off. They were in better condition in general than the reservoirs in Upper East Idaho. So in general, the farmers in Southern Idaho from the Magic Valley on East are doing worse. I've heard some farmers are not going to be loving life with the water they get this year, and other farmers are going to be okay. Just depends where you're at. Certainly not a good situation, but it's, you know, it just depends where you're at, how bad it is.
8: North Idaho?
9: North Idaho's got too much water to start off the season. They didn't have a good snow year. I was told by a couple of farmers up there, they had a hard time planting because they just got too much water early spring. What they're getting right now, I'm not sure, but the production numbers we have right now are estimates. In the next couple of 3 months, we're going to start getting some hard numbers for the grains, potatoes, sugar beets, hay, everything, and then we'll know. I guess the big question mark right now, Dave, is will all the farmers and I don't have enough water to finish off the crops? So the crops got planted, whether they'll have enough water to finish them off and get the yields they need to try to make some money.
8: If they're not making money, it's not because Idaho farmers aren't trying awfully hard.
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3: 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Today's story has a moral for those who partake of strong spirits. 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
3: It was 1864 in Jackson County, Missouri. Two men, Dick Merritt and Jeb Sharp, had murdered a horse trader named John Bascom. The two men were arrested and put on trial. The judge sentenced them to be hanged, and he said it must be done within 24 hours. There wasn't much of an appeals process in the Old West. So on September 6th, the townspeople frantically started building a gallows for the hanging. Just before the 24-hour deadline was up, the two men were grabbed, sacks were put over their heads, and they were led to the gallows. At the gallows, ropes were placed around their necks, and the trap door was sprung just before the deadline. The townspeople congratulated themselves on a job well done. Sheriff Clifford Stewart went back to his office to take care of the final paperwork. But when he stepped inside his office, Sheriff Stewart had a surprise of his life. There in the cell were the murderers, Dick Merrick and Jeb Sharp. At first, he thought it was surely a mirage, but it sure wasn't. Within a matter of hours, the situation had been sorted out. It seems that the night before, two men had been arrested for drunkenness, and they had been grabbed by mistake. The men were still too drunk to protest, and Merrick and Sharp sure weren't going to tell anyone they had the wrong men. This story should persuade any person of the merits of living a temperate life. Oh, one other thing. Since the judge had required the sentence to be carried out within 24 hours and it wasn't, the two killers were set free. You've just heard another story from Old West Radio. I'm Dakota Livesay.
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14: Good morning and welcome to another Morning Chit Chat here on the wave. September triggers a psychological fresh start effect. That's right, the end of summer, changing seasons, and decades of back-to-school conditioning make your brain feel like you're starting a new chapter. Suddenly, you're convinced that you need to recognize the house, reorganize the house, exercise every day, eat better, and even become a completely different person by Tuesday. Experts say that's the trap. Instead of trying to fix everything at once, make small changes, build them into your routines that you already have, and accept that some days will just be a mess. Basically, September gives you the motivation to clean out the junk drawer, but it does not give you the motivation to deal with the junk drawer full of receipts you've been avoiding since 2019. Yeah. Hey, good morning. It is 41 degrees here in Montpelier, looking for highs today in the mid to upper 70s. It's going to be a beautiful day here in the Bear Lake Valley. Stay tuned. We've got the news coming up right after this.
15: Okay, that's all for today. I'm a teacher, and I've got a big job. 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And it's the athletic administrator who makes it all happen. So while you're thanking me for all that I do, thank them too. They deserve it.
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18: NBC News Radio, I'm Michael Kastner. Feminist icon Gloria Steinem has died. She was 92. NBC's Ann Thompson reports the activist died yesterday at her home in New York City.
19: As a journalist in the 1960s, she wrote about taboo topics like contraception and later went undercover to expose the working conditions of Playboy bunnies at New York's Playboy Club. She helped create New York Magazine, where she wrote about the women's liberation movement.
18: In 1971, Steinem co-founded the National Women's Political Caucus to help women seek political office. In the 1990s, she helped establish Take Our Daughters to Work Day to help young girls consider their career opportunities. And in 2013, she was awarded the Presidential Medal of Freedom from President Barack Obama. A post on her official Instagram page this morning said Steinem passed away peacefully at her home in New York City, surrounded by some of many who loved her. The Trump administration is threatening to end its support of the Smithsonian. The Smithsonian's governing board says it received a letter by Trump officials stating that federal agencies cannot in good conscience continue to support the Smithsonian and claims it may have violated anti-discrimination laws through its diversity practices. A federal judge is blocking President Trump's second attempt to restrict birthright citizenship. Last month, Trump signed an executive order prohibiting birthright citizenship to babies born in the U.S. to non-citizens. It was his second executive order to end birthright citizenship after the first one was shot down by the U.S. Supreme Court. Federal agents have removed a suspected Cuban intelligence operative who is living covertly in South Florida. More from Natalie Rodriguez.
20: 61-year-old Fernando Valdez Perez was deported back to Havana after immigration officials proved he falsified documents to live in Kendall.
18: Michael Kastner, NBC News Radio. The Trump administration is backing OpenAI in a lawsuit brought by the New York Times over fair use of the news outlet's content. More from Matt Mattinson.
21: The Times sued OpenAI in 2023 over the artificial intelligence platform's use of its journalism to train its systems and chatbots. In a new filing, the White House signaled support for OpenAI, saying that having a robust AI ecosystem is essential for national security and other government priorities. The Trump administration argued that OpenAI should be able to use copyrighted content to advance its technology. I'm Matt Mattinson.
18: The jury in the Lindsey Clancy murder trial in Massachusetts is still deadlocked.
22: I'm going to ask you to come back tomorrow morning, 9 o'clock, resume your deliberations. Remember my instructions. Y'all know them. And I will see everybody tomorrow morning.
18: Clancy admits to strangling her three young children in 2023, but pleaded not guilty to three counts of first-degree murder by reason of insanity. One person is still missing after flash floods hit the Grand Canyon. Monica Nelson in Arizona.
23: First responders have been scouring stretches of the Colorado River, but there's been no sign of Tim Smith of Texas. The bodies of his two friends, also from Texas, were recovered from the flood that hit the area Saturday. More than 80 people had to be rescued from floodwaters that day in the Bright Angel Canyon and Phantom Ranch areas of the national park.
18: An American institution for more than two centuries is finally changing with the times. More from Rory O'Neill.
0: The Saturday Evening Post, best known for its iconic illustrations by Norman Rockwell, will stop publication of its print edition in the new year. Founded in 1821, the magazine's January issue will be its final print edition, and future issues will be online only. The publishers cited rising production costs, declining advertising revenue, and shifting reader habits. Archives of the Post, including those Rockwell images, will be preserved online.
18: Michael Kastner, NBC News Radio.
14: 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Checking some of the other news around the area this morning. Oh, it might be itsy bitsy, but it's no small find. University of Idaho researchers have unearthed an undiscovered species of spider in the Gem State. The newfound spider, dubbed Hexura vandal, is in tribute to the U of I, appears to be confined to moist coniferous forest in north central Idaho. The U of I research team wasn't looking for a new species. Researchers were canvassing mountainous forests near Kuskia in 2024, surveying for spiders in the genus Microhexura, which are common in Idaho. Postdoctoral research Ethan J. Briggs then noticed something unusual, a dark, nickel-sized spider that seemed to belong to the genus Hexura, which had not been seen in Idaho previously. His partner, Arnaud Mascarell, a doctoral student studying entomology, studied the new find and drew the same conclusion. We didn't care about Microhexura at all after that. They found something way, way cooler. They said that they advised with Chris Hamilton, who's an associate professor in the College of Agricultural and Life Science, who was skeptical at first, but after examining a specimen, he agreed that the spider is a distinct species of Hexura. The research team's paper on the new find was published this week. Since the initial discovery, researchers have returned to the area several times and have found that Hexura vandal is abundant in moist forest but non-existent in nearby drier habitat. A 45-year-old Smithfield man is in prison for hitting a pedestrian in a Logan parking lot while drunk last summer. Rebecca Leishman sustained critical injuries and later died from those injuries. According to court records, Chad Huron Saunders was sentenced August 4th in Logan's First District Court. He previously accepted a plea deal pleading guilty to manslaughter, which was amended to a second-degree felony. On August 15th, 2025, Logan police officers arrived at the car pedestrian crash and transported Leishman to the hospital in an ambulance. She was later flown to a trauma center where medical staff said she was in critical condition with serious head trauma. Logan police identified the driver as Saunders and let him leave the scene without conducting field sobriety tests. Officers later called him and he agreed to a blood draw. An officer said he immediately detected the heavy odor of alcohol on his breath.

Upon release, the Smithfield man was recommended to serve 60 months of supervision. The sentencing occurred after multiple family members submitted victim impact statements. And flash floods in the Grand Canyon have claimed multiple lives this past weekend, and a Star Valley man is still missing as search crews continue to look for signs of survivors. Timothy Allen Smith, 53, of Star Valley Ranch, was with friends John Guisti, 46, and Brent Rosenkrantz, 42, when floodwaters overtook them on Saturday, August 29th. According to the information from the National Park Service, Smith is the only man still unaccounted for, as the bodies of both Guisti and Rosenkrantz have been recovered. Crews from the National Park Service, the Cocomino County Search and Rescue, and Borstar are searching a debris field north of Phantom Ranch in Arizona. The Smith family posted on Facebook a video thanking family and friends for their prayers. "We just ask that you keep praying for the safety of all those in the canyon looking and helping our family. We just ask that you pray for us for strength in this journey of not knowing where Tim is." All right, and speaking of missing people, the Bear Lake County Sheriff's Office is asking for the public's help locating a missing St. Charles man. Matthew Darnell Dustin, age 62, was last seen August 20th in St. Charles, according to the Sheriff's Office. He was reported missing 5 days later on August 25th. Dustin is 6'5" and weighs about 190 pounds, with hazel eyes, brown hair, and a slender build. He was last seen wearing a long blue long-sleeve shirt and denim jeans. According to the Sheriff's Office, Dustin has known cardiac conditions. He could be driving a white 2007 Dodge Dakota with Utah license plate number A983HZ. That, according to the Sheriff's Office. Anyone with information that could help locate Dustin is asked to contact Detective Phelps at the Bear Lake County Sheriff's Office at 208-945-2121. And again, you heard in the national news, jurors in the Lindsey Clancy trial went home without a verdict again last night following a fifth day of deliberations, and twice saying that they can't agree whether the Massachusetts mother is criminally responsible for killing her three young children. The jury will return again Thursday morning. The judge told them to keep deliberating Wednesday when they said for a second straight day that they were at an impasse, a sign there's a growing chance of a hung jury and the trial ending without a resolution. Clancy, a 36-year-old former labor and delivery nurse, doesn't deny strangling her three children in their home in 2023, but her attorney argues that postpartum psychosis led to her actions, while prosecutors say she knew what she was doing. "I know it's been a long day," Judge Williams Sullivan said. "So at this point, what I'm going to do is, first off, thank you for your time and commitment to this case. I'm going to ask you to come back again tomorrow morning." Clancy stared at the jury with no expression when Sullivan earlier in the day explained to the courtroom that the jurors were at a standstill. Sullivan told the jurors not to abandon their own convictions just to reach a verdict, but urged them to seriously consider opposing views and reassess their positions if appropriate. "No one knows," he said, "whether another jury would be more intelligent, more impartial, or more competent to decide it than you are." Clancy's live-streamed trial has generated intense interest, with reporters and spectators packing the courtroom. The case has also sparked deep public divisions over her culpability and the issues around maternal mental health after childbirth. Jurors have heard testimony from relatives and doctors about how Clancy's mental health had declined in the months before the killings, and how her treatment included several medications and a short stay in a psychiatric hospital. Medical experts hired by the prosecution and the defense reached sharply different conclusions about her psychiatric state when she killed Cora Dawson and Callan Clancy, ages 5, 3, and 8 months. If jurors ultimately can't agree on a verdict, the judge could declare a mistrial. Prosecutors would then have to decide whether to put Clancy on trial again, drop the charges, or try to negotiate a plea deal with her lawyer. If the jury decides Clancy was criminally responsible for her actions, it could convict her of either murder or manslaughter. If she is acquitted, a judge could still

0: order her confined to a mental health facility if an evaluation determines that she poses a danger to the public. After court ended Tuesday, Clancy's attorney said it was a good sign that the jury kept working. The fact that they have not said that they're done is very, very heartening, according to Kevin Reddington. Obviously, they're working very hard. And for those of you who aren't familiar with the case, you can learn more about it at KSL.com. It explains on what happened on the day of the killings, and then goes into a little bit more detail about some of the things that they've been hearing in the courtroom. So, all right, that is your news brought to you in this hour by Simplot Smoky Canyon Mine.
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0: All right, let's talk today about your mood. Yeah. We all have mood swings from time to time. Sometimes we're happy and excited and vibrant, and other times we're a little low and a little blue and maybe even a little upset or agitated. I want to know, in those times of being blue or sad or angry or agitated, what is something that can instantly improve your mood? 208-254-0059. You can text in or call in your response this morning. And if you do, and when you do, we will write down your phone number and add it to the drawing for a chance to win a free 6-inch sandwich from Subway. All right. So what is something that can instantly improve your mood? That is our text-in topic today.
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2: Bear Lake Valley's weather.
0: All right, let's check those temperatures from around the region yesterday. Boise recorded a high of 78. It was 76 in Idaho Falls. Pocatello had a high of 74. Logan, 80 for the high yesterday, 82 in Salt Lake City. St. George with a high of 87. In the Bear Lake Valley, we had a high of 73, an overnight low of 43. Today we are expecting sunshine with highs in the upper 70s. Overnight lows will be in the low 40s today. And mostly sunny again on Friday and Saturday. Highs will be in the low 80s both Friday and Saturday with overnight lows in the mid 40s. Sunday, increasing clouds, mostly cloudy conditions. Chance of rain showers and thunderstorms. In fact, a pretty good chance of rain showers on Sunday. Highs will be in the mid-70s. Monday, highs in the upper 60s with overnight lows in the low 30s. Mostly cloudy and, again, a chance of rain showers and thunderstorms on Monday, your Labor Day weekend. Looking sunny to start off and rainy by the end of Monday. All right, checking current conditions, 43 degrees in Cokeville, 42 in Geneva, Georgetown, 41 degrees. It's 49 in Garden City, 42 in Paris, 40 degrees currently in Montpelier.
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6: Minnesota Vikings quarterback J.J. McCarthy isn't going anywhere. General manager Nolan Teasley said yesterday that the 23-year-old will be on the week one roster despite speculation about his future. McCarthy lost the starting quarterback competition to Kyler Murray early in training camp and enters the regular season sharing backup duties with veteran Carson Wentz. The Atlanta Falcons starting quarterback competition appears to be heading down to the wire. General manager Ian Cunningham said yesterday that the decision between Tua and Michael Penix Jr. hasn't been made and won't be announced until the coaches are ready. Tua has had a roller coaster preseason while Penix has been limited during training camp as he recovers from a torn ACL. Atlanta also hopes Cooper Rush and Jack Strand on the depth chart. The Eagles starting quarterback is shedding some light on a recent breakup. Jalen Hurts confirmed in a recent interview that he and wide receiver J.J. Brown weren't as close as they once were last season. Hurts acknowledged to Go Magazine that he wasn't surprised his relationship with Brown was talked about, but didn't mention any specific incident that caused the distance. A veteran wide receiver will have a new number when he suits up for the Colts this season. Keenan Allen will wear the number 10 jersey that he was given after signing with Indianapolis last week. Allen had spent the entirety of his 13-year NFL career wearing number 13, but will keep the number 10 after relenting to teammate Laquon Treadwell. Allen was recently arrested on drunk driving charges, but will play in the season opener, according to general manager Chris Ballard. The NBA is opposing sweeping penalties on Los Angeles Clippers and Kawhi Leonard for violating the league's salary cap circumvention rules. The league announced the punishment Wednesday after an independent event. The probe found the Clippers helped Leonard obtain off-court income from companies doing business with the team, while Leonard violated league rules through conduct by his former business manager. The Clippers were fined $30 million and ordered to forfeit five first-round picks from 29 through 2033. Team owner Steve Ballmer and business operations president Gilman Zucker were suspended for 1 year, while basketball operations president Lawrence Frank received a six-month suspension. Leonard was ordered to pay the league $700,000. NBA Commissioner Adam Silver called the violations flagrant and cited the institutional and leadership failures within the Clippers organization. In middle school sports, the volleyball team is at Snake River today, and the middle school football team is home today at 4:30. This is Jared Hillier with your Way Sports Update.
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6: It's a screen pass to Carlisle. He's got blockers. 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
0: 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And we're going to start, of course, with those celebrating in the world of fame. Today, the third day of September. Happy birthday today to Rock and Roll Hall of Famer Al Jardine, turning 84. He was a member and co-founder of the group The Beach Boys. Radio host Dave Ramsey is 66 today. He co-hosts The Ramsey Show, which offers financial advice to listeners. He's also the founder and CEO of The Ramsey Solutions. He has written several books, including the New York Times bestseller, The Total Money Makeover. Actor Charlie Sheen is 61 today. His credits include the TV series Anger Management, Two and a Half Men, and Spin City, and the movies Platoon, Young Guns, Major League, Machete Kills, She Wants Me, and The Big Bounce. His father is actor Martin Sheen. Former USA softball pitcher Jenny Finch is turning 46 today. She led the U.S. to the gold medal in the 2004 Summer Olympics in Athens, and to a silver medal finish in the 2008 Summer Games in Beijing. And former professional snowboarder and skateboarder Sean White is 40 today. He is a three-time Olympic gold medalist in half-pipe snowboarding and holds the world record for the most X Games gold medals and most Olympic gold medals by a snowboarder. All right, celebrating today in the Bear Lake Valley, happy birthday to Bailey Green and to Caitlin Stevens. We hope you both have a wonderful birthday today. If there's someone you'd like to add to our birthday calendar for any day of the year, including yourself, text in or call in your name and the day of celebration. We'll be sure to add you or the person you want, you love, to the calendar. Happy birthday today.

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2: 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Graveside services will be held for James Jensen today at 1 p.m. in the Fish Haven Cemetery. Again, graveside services, James Jensen today at 1 o'clock. Funeral services for Jeffrey Wright will be held on Friday, September 4th at 12 noon in the Montpelier North Stake Center. Friends may call at the church from 10 to 11:45 a.m. prior to the services. Burial will be in the Ovid Cemetery. In observance of Labor Day, the landfill will be closed on Monday, September 7th. There will be no garbage pickup on Monday. The normal Monday route will be picked up on Tuesday of next week. There's a community yard sale at Memory Park in Paris this Saturday, September 5th, from 10 a.m. to 3 p.m. There'll be furniture, home decor, tools, hardware and outdoor gear, toys, books, more clothes, kitchenware and small appliances, sporting goods and craft supplies, baked goods and refreshments. 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And you can spread the word by letting your friends and neighbors know. 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Today at the Bear Lake Senior Center, the art group will meet at 9 a.m. and they're serving pastrami sandwich for lunch. Tomorrow, Dustin James will be entertaining and lunch is chicken pot pie. And you can go inside and stay for lunch, or you can also call ahead and order your lunch for takeout. The number is 208-847-3141. Just let them know what time you want to pick up your lunch. And coming up this Saturday, September 5th, there's an open house for Verdine Crane Ringel's 90th birthday. It'll be from 2 to 4 p.m. this Saturday at the Bennington Church. The Bear Lake Senior Citizen Center will be doing a tailgating for turkeys to raise money to help feed senior citizens a Thanksgiving dinner at no cost. They have a great raffle going on right now. They're raffling off a Blackstone grill, a $100 gift card to Christensen Custom Cuts, or a cooler. And tickets are $5 each or $6 for $25. Those can be purchased at Frontier Credit Union in Montpelier or at the Bear Lake Senior Center. They're also doing that tailgating fundraiser on October 3rd, serving smoked pork ribs or chicken dinner with a suggested donation of $12 per plate. And they're going to start serving at noon until they're sold out. That's at the Bear Lake Senior Citizen Center, 115 South 4th Street in Montpelier. Be sure to pick up your raffle tickets and mark your calendar for October 3rd for that tailgating for turkeys.
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3: NBC Tennessee News Radio. I'm Michael Kastner. Feminist icon Gloria Steinem has died. She was 92. NBC's Ann Thompson reports the activist died yesterday at her home in New York City.
4: As a journalist in the 1960s, she wrote about taboo topics like contraception and later went undercover to expose the working conditions of Playboy bunnies at New York's Playboy Club. She helped create New York Magazine, where she wrote about the women's liberation movement.
3: In 1971, Steinem co-founded the National Women's Political Caucus to help women seek political office. In the 1990s, she helped establish Take Our Daughters to Work Day to help young girls consider their career opportunities. And in 2013, she was awarded the Presidential Medal of Freedom from President Barack Obama. A post on her official Instagram page this morning said Steinem passed away peacefully at her home in New York City, surrounded by some of many who loved her. The Trump administration is threatening to end its support of the Smithsonian. The Smithsonian's governing board says it received a letter by Trump officials stating that federal agencies cannot in good conscience continue to support the Smithsonian and claims it may have violated anti-discrimination laws through its diversity practices. A federal judge is blocking President Trump's second attempt to restrict birthright citizenship. Last month, Trump signed an executive order prohibiting birthright citizenship to babies born in the U.S. to non-citizens. It was his second executive order to end birthright citizenship after the first one was shot down by the U.S. Supreme Court. Federal agents have removed a suspected Cuban intelligence operative who is living covertly in South Florida. More from Natalie Rodriguez.
5: 61-year-old Fernando Valdez Perez was deported back to Havana after immigration officials proved he falsified documents to live in Kendall.
3: Michael Kastner, NBC News Radio. The Trump administration is backing OpenAI in a lawsuit brought by the New York Times over fair use of the news outlet's content. More from Matt Mattinson.
6: The Times sued OpenAI in 2023 over the artificial intelligence platform's use of its journalism to train its systems and chatbots. In a new filing, the White House signaled support for OpenAI, saying that having a robust AI ecosystem is essential for national security and other government priorities. The Trump administration argued that OpenAI should be able to use copyrighted content to advance its technology. I'm at Mattinson.
3: The jury in the Lindsey Clancy murder trial in Massachusetts is still deadlocked.
7: I'm going to ask you to come back tomorrow morning, 9 o'clock, and resume your deliberations. Remember my instructions. Y'all know them. And I will see everybody tomorrow morning.
3: Clancy admits to strangling her three young children in 2023, but pleaded not guilty to three counts of first-degree murder by reason of insanity. One person is still missing after flash floods hit the Grand Canyon, Monica Nelson in Arizona.
8: First responders have been scouring stretches of the Colorado River, but there's been no sign of Tim Smith of Texas. The bodies of his two friends, also from Texas, were recovered from the flood that hit the area Saturday. More than 80 people had to be rescued from floodwaters that day in the Bright Angel Canyon and Phantom Ranch areas of the national park.
3: An American institution for more than two centuries is finally changing with the times. More from Rory O'Neill.
9: The Saturday Evening Post, best known for its iconic illustrations by Norman Rockwell, will stop publication of its print edition in the new year. Founded in 1821, the magazine's January issue will be its final print edition, and future issues will be online only. The publishers cited rising production costs, declining advertising revenue, and shifting reader habits. Archives of the Post, including those Rockwell images, will be preserved online.
3: Michael Kastner, NBC News Radio.
2: News in this portion of the hour brought to you by SVI Media and The Wave. All right, let's see what else is in the news this morning. The legal fight over a pair of national monuments in Utah is resuming once again after President Donald Trump directed earlier this summer that they be reduced beyond what he had ordered in 2017. Several conservation groups filed a series of lawsuits in U.S. District Court on Wednesday that essentially asked federal courts to reactivate litigation that was tied to the sizes of Bear's Ear and Grand Staircase Escalante National Monuments, which are largely since a stay was ordered within existing cases. It's in response to Trump's July order to reduce the sizes of Bear's Ear and Grand Staircase Escalante to about 121,000 acres
10: and 182,000 acres, respectively. The order effectively shrank the size of the monuments at the time to a tenth of their original sizes, but also to a quarter of what he had issued in 2017, which had previously ignited lawsuits. Conservation groups are seeking a federal court decision that voids both the 2017 and the 2026 orders, which they argue are illegal and unconstitutional. Wednesday's decision wasn't much of a surprise. Several groups said that they intended to fight the order after it was issued, and hundreds of people packed the sidewalk outside of the Utah's governor's mansion to protest this order a week after it was signed. It's the latest development in a political saga that's played out over the past decade. Trump, who is a Republican, ordered a reduction of the two Utah monuments in 2017, shrinking the sizes of monuments that Presidents Bill Clinton and Barack Obama, each Democrats, had ordered in 1996 and 2016, respectively. The groups behind the lawsuits assert that a president has the authorization to create new monuments under the Antiquities Act of 1906, but not to eliminate monument protections or override boundaries that Congress confirmed, which they say both of Trump's proclamations violated. All righty. And cuts to the nation's largest food assistance program will likely spill over into schools, causing students to lose access to their free breakfast and lunch. More than 1 million American children have lost access to the Supplemental Nutrition Act's program, or SNAP, following a recent federal law. Now, as schools gear up for a new term, a portion of those children could be at risk of losing free meals, viewed as crucial supports for both childhood hunger and classroom learning. But the changes in cafeterias could affect even families who have never participated in the federal food stamp program. Many students who receive free school meals automatically qualify because of their household participation in SNAP or Medicaid, so a reduction in those social service programs can directly threaten their eligibility for free school meals. And many schools offer free meals to all students. Those schools qualify for federal funding that is tied to the rates of SNAP participation. The complicated federal funding formula means even a slight change in SNAP enrollment could jeopardize free meal funding for entire schools and districts. Cuts to SNAP are not going to stop at the grocery store, said Clarissa Hayes, who is a deputy director of child nutrition programs and policy at the Food Research and Action Center. The threat to school meals comes during a period of upheaval for federal safety net programs and growing hunger across the country amid rising grocery prices. Last year's One Big Beautiful Bill Act implemented new eligibility and work requirements for SNAP, as well as pushed new costs onto states. Already millions have lost food stamps, but the threats to schools are just coming into focus. The free school meal program allows previously qualified students to remain enrolled over a 30-day grace period, and some students who lost SNAP coverage may still qualify for free meals at school if their families submit the required paperwork. And more bear news. A black bear apparently escaped serious injury after being struck by a vehicle on U.S. Highway 20 in Island Park on Tuesday. It happened in front of Elk Creek Station. Fremont County Sheriff's Office deputies and Idaho Department of Fish and Game personnel did respond. Fremont County Chief Deputy Cody Gunderson said bear hair was stuck in the grill of the vehicle, but there was no sign of the animal. When authorities arrived, officials searched for it on foot and with drones, but could not locate it. The bear's ability to run from the area was an encouraging sign that it had not suffered serious injuries. It must have been okay and got out of the area. James Brower, Idaho Fish and Game, Upper Snake River Region Communications manager said a few people passing through at the time of the crash captured video of the bear after the collision, but the footage was not very clear. From what I could tell, I believe it was a full-grown black bear. No one was hurt in the collision. Fish and game officials say bears may be more visible around populated areas this time of year, particularly during severe drought conditions. Drought can limit natural food sources such as berries, nuts, roots, and other vegetation, which make up a large part of an Idaho black bear's diet. Bears' activity has also recently been reported in neighboring Teton County. According to the Teton County Sheriff's Office, multiple bears have been entering homes and garbage, frequenting porches, pushing on doors, climbing balconies, and eating from garbage cans that are not bear-resistant. Residents and visitors are encouraged to secure your garbage and other potential food sources and give bears plenty of space in there if they encounter one. More than 1 million reservations were claimed in the first 24 hours after online bookings opened for the upcoming Salt Lake Temple open house, according to church officials. The surge in demand followed the unveiling of the Rejoice in Christ theme for the six-month celebration, which will run from April 5th to October 1st of 2027. The historic temple of the Church of Jesus Christ of Latter-day Saints has been closed since 2020 for extensive structural updates and seismic retrofitting. Church officials anticipated high global interest for the once-in-a-lifetime tours and plan to release free admission tickets in staged batches. Additional reservation slots will become available in the coming weeks and months through templesquare.org, the official Temple Square mobile application, email notifications, and social media channels. While free tickets are required to enter the renovated temple interior, church leaders noted that many other campus events and exhibits during the celebration will be open to the public without reservations. The broader Salt Lake Temple celebration will feature interactive exhibits, musical performances, service opportunities, and cultural activities across Temple Square. Visitors seeking to attend the open house are encouraged to monitor official church platforms regularly for future ticket drop dates as planning continues for the 2027 event. That is your news for this hour. It is brought to you by Bear Lake Drug. Actually, it is brought to you by SVI Media and The Wave. And stay tuned. We have Treasured Tidbits of Time with Pat Wilde coming up right after this.
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13: Today, our irrigation programs in the Bear Lake Valley are quite extensive and well-utilized. Water is a well-used product. Prior to the settlement of the Salt Lake Valley, by the early Mormons, the idea of irrigation, moving water from one place to another, was practically unheard of. Settlements took place only where water was available. But with the arrival of the early Mormon migration, not only was a workable means of allotting water developed, but the first laws were devised to regulate its usage. Brigham Young outlined the plan shortly after his arrival in Salt Lake, and laws were devised to regulate its use when the first territorial legislature in Utah convened. In 1852, the following law was put into practice. Quote, "The county court shall have control of all timber, water privileges, or any water course or creek to grant Millsites and exercise such powers as in their judgment shall best preserve the timber and subserve the interests of the settlement in the distribution of water for irrigation and other purposes." End of the quote. Since at the time of settlement, all of the Bear Lake Valley was considered to be in Utah, that was the law by which water usage was first governed in the valley. The first water distribution took place under the auspices of the probate court headed by Magistrate Preston Thomas from the county seat in St. Charles, known to be in Richland County. Under that control, main ditches were planned by a committee and were built on a cooperative basis by all who used them, each man providing labor in proportion to the amount of ground that he was to irrigate. Each man was responsible to maintain his own laterals. During those early years, rigid control was maintained and supervised by a church-appointed committee. All issues of water, any struggles between users, went before the church courts. The fact that in 1872 the U.S. Geological Survey changed the boundary lines and ended the seat of government in St. Charles did little to change the basic laws pertaining to water control. Those in use stayed in use until 1875, when Bear Lake County was organized. And then, during the next 20 years, little change took place, until during the third Idaho legislature, an irrigation district law was implemented, which allowed owners of land of irrigation from the same water source, allowed them to organize irrigation districts, which then allowed members to bond and or regulate irrigation facilities on that watershed. Until under that system, we operate our water in the Bear Lake Valley today.
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1: Bear Lake Valley's weather.
2: All right, today we are expecting high temperatures to be in the upper 70s with overnight lows in the 40s. Sunshine today. Low 80s for the high both Friday and Saturday. Again, more sunshine to start the weekend with overnight lows in the mid-40s. Sunday, we're going to increase clouds with mostly cloudy conditions. Mid-70s for the high, overnight lows in the 40s, and there is a significant chance of rain showers and thunderstorms on Sunday. Monday, more rain showers and thunderstorms, mostly cloudy conditions. Highs in the upper 60s or low 70s on Monday. Currently, it is 42 degrees in Cokeville, 43 in Georgetown, 44 in Geneva. Garden City, currently 51 degrees. It's 44 in Paris and 42 in Montpelier. 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
4: Minnesota Vikings quarterback J.J. McCarthy isn't going anywhere. General manager Nolan Teasley said yesterday that the 23-year-old will be on the week one roster despite speculation about his future. McCarthy lost the starting quarterback competition to Kyler Murray early in training camp and enters the regular season, sharing backup duties with veteran Carson Wentz. The Atlanta Falcons starting quarterback competition appears to be heading down to the wire. General manager Ian Cunningham said yesterday that the decision between Tua and Michael Penix Jr. hasn't been made and won't be announced until the coaches are ready. Tua has had a roller coaster preseason while Penix has been limited during training camp as he recovers from a torn ACL. Atlanta also hopes Cooper Rush and Jack Strand on the depth chart. The Eagles starting quarterback is shedding some light on a recent breakup. Jalen Hurts confirmed in a recent interview that he and wide receiver J.J. Brown weren't as close as they once were last season. Hurts acknowledged to Go Magazine that he wasn't surprised his relationship with Brown was talked about, but didn't mention any specific incident that caused the distance. A veteran wide receiver will have a new number when he suits up for the Colts this season. Keenan Allen will wear the number 10 jersey that he was given after signing with Indianapolis last week. Allen had spent the entirety of his 13-year NFL career wearing number 13, but will keep the number 10 after relenting to teammate Laquon Treadwell. Allen was recently arrested on drunk driving charges, but will play in the season opener, according to general manager Chris Ballard. The NBA is opposing sweeping penalties on Los Angeles Clippers and Kawhi Leonard for violating the league's salary cap circumvention rules. The league announced the punishment Wednesday after an independent investigation. The probe found the Clippers helped Leonard obtain off-court income from companies doing business with the team, while Leonard violated league rules through conduct by his former business manager. The Clippers were fined $30 million and ordered to forfeit 5 first-round picks from 29 through 2033. Team owner Steve Ballmer and business operations president Gilman Zucker were suspended for 1 year, while basketball operations president Lawrence Frank received a 6-month suspension. Leonard was ordered to pay the league $700,000. NBA Commissioner Adam Silver called the violations flagrant and cited institutional and leadership failures within the Clippers organization. In middle school sports, the volleyball team is at Snake River today, and the middle school football team is home today at 4:30. This is Jared Hillier with your Wave Sports Update.
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2: And a very good morning and welcome to all of you listening here on the Morning Chit Chat. It is 8 a.m. here in the Bear Lake Valley, 42 degrees currently, and looking for highs today in the upper 70s. Coming up in this hour of our Morning Chit Chat, more news, weather. We'll check back in with the sports update. 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
4: NBC News Radio, I'm Michael Kastner. The jury in the Lindsey Clancy triple murder trial remains deadlocked.
5: I'm going to ask you to come back tomorrow morning, 9 o'clock, and resume your deliberations.
4: The Massachusetts judge on Wednesday instructed jurors to re-examine their views and consider opposing perspectives without compromising their core convictions. Clancy admits to strangling her three young children in 2023, but is pleading not guilty by reason of insanity. A trailblazer in the women's liberation movement has passed away.
6: Maybe I made a difference, a little bit of a difference.
4: A post on her official Instagram page said this morning that Gloria Steinem passed away peacefully at her home in New York City, surrounded by some of the many who loved her. She was 92. A federal judge is blocking President Trump's second attempt to restrict birthright citizenship. Last month, Trump signed an executive order prohibiting citizenship to babies born in the U.S. to non-citizens. It was his second executive order to end birthright citizenship after the first one was shot down by the U.S. Supreme Court. At least two victims are dead after several people were shot in a downtown Minneapolis apartment high-rise. More from Mark Mayfield.
7: Interim Minneapolis Chief of Police Bill Peterson says the suspected shooter is also dead, but it's unclear how he died. Six people were injured, including three police officers who responded to the scene. Two of those officers were shot and are recovering. FBI Director Kash Patel says the FBI is responding to the shooting.
4: And the Trump administration is threatening to end its support of the Smithsonian. The Smithsonian's governing board said it has received a letter by Trump officials stating that federal agencies claim it may have violated anti-discrimination laws through its diversity practices. Michael Kastner, NBC News Radio. Ousted Venezuelan President Nicolas Maduro says he has immunity from prosecution in the U.S. because he's the head of a sovereign country. Maduro was detained by the United States military back in January during a raid on Caracas and has been held in a federal jail on drug trafficking charges. Tropical Storm Edward is leaving more than 50,000 customers without power in southeast Texas. Beaumont resident Robert Howard says he was surprised by its strength after a tree ended up on his roof and losing power for more than 12 hours.
8: I'm like, oh, geez, it's just going to be one of them. You know, a smaller, just a storm. But no, I mean, it's the winds kicked up.
4: The storm moved through Beaumont Tuesday, bringing strong winds that knocked down trees and damaged homes. Energy Texas says crews restored power to about 25,000 customers. Over 50,000 were still without electricity Wednesday. The company says crews are working around the clock, but safety concerns may slow restoration. $1 coins featuring President Trump are now in circulation. More from Monica Nelson.
9: The U.S. Mint released the coins Wednesday, a portrait of Trump along with engravings of Liberty, In God We Trust, and 1776 through 2026 are on the head side of the coin. The tail side features the presidential seal. The coin was struck to honor America's 250th birthday.
4: The NBA is punishing the Los Angeles Clippers following a year-long investigation into salary cap circumvention involving star Kawhi Leonard. More from Sharon Reardon.
10: The league is stripping the Clippers of five first-round draft picks and fining team owner Steve Ballmer $30 million. Ballmer, team executive Lawrence Frank, and president Gillian Zucker are also being suspended. Leonard's being ordered to pay $700,000 in restitution for improper benefits the Clippers provided to his uncle and former business representative Dennis Robertson.
4: Michael Kastner, NBC News Radio.
2: News being brought to you in this hour by Gunderson Ace Hardware, home of the helpful hardware folks. A 91-year-old man has become the oldest hiker to complete the Appalachian Trail. Del Gray Baird Sanders finished the nearly 2,200-mile trail that runs between Springer Mountain in Georgia and Mount Catakin in Maine. Sanders hiked the trail in sections with breaks in between before finishing atop Maine's Mount Catahan. He previously held the record at 82 years old and reclaimed it after another hiker broke it in 2021. Visitors at a South Texas zoo now have an overhead view of one of the state's rarest wildcats. The Gladys Porter Zoo in Brownsville just opened an elevated skywalk that carries endangered ocelots directly above pedestrian paths. The overhead mesh bridge is part of a newly expanded Mesoamerican habitat, complete with a 15.5-foot replica Mayan stone throne. Zoo officials say the aerial trail gives the elusive spotted cats room to prowl while also giving guests an up-close look. Ocelots are agile climbers with distinctive chain-like spots, and fewer than 100 are known in the wild in South Texas. In what may have looked like a classic cartoon come to life, a roadrunner squared off with a coyote in California. This time, the coyote won. A man conducting a bird survey in the San Fernando Valley with the Los Angeles Department of Water and Power photographed a coyote with a great roadrunner in its mouth at the Chatsworth Nature Preserve. In real life, a coyote is actually capable of outrunning a greater roadrunner. Wildlife experts say a roadrunner that is left vulnerable can become prey for a coyote. Some streets in Macon, Georgia will soon be renamed Otis Redding Way. The Macon-Bibb County Commission recently approved an ordinance creating the designation in recognition of Redding's musical career. Redding has ties to Macon as he lived there with his family since the age of two. He also sang in the choir at the Vineville Baptist Church and was in the Ballard Hudson High School band. The ceremony for the dedication was held Wednesday, which would have been Redding's 85th birthday. Taylor Swift and Travis Kelce will soon greet their new neighbors in the Cleveland area. Following their July marriage in a ceremony at Madison Square Garden, the couple has bought a home valued at $5.35 million in Bratton Hall, Ohio. It boasts 8 bedrooms and 11 bathrooms, as well as a 2-bedroom guest cottage. The pop star and the NFL player also have homes in Leawood, Kansas, a suburb of Kansas City, as well as Los Angeles and New York. All right, checking some of the other news. Millions across the Midwest, Ohio Valley, and Mid-Atlantic are in the bullseye of today's storm threat. A level 2 out of 5 risk of severe thunderstorms is covering major cities across the region, including Milwaukee, Chicago, Detroit, Baltimore, and Washington, D.C. Moving into Friday, the weather threat is expected to shift its focus to the southern mid-Atlantic states. The Carolinas are set to get hit during the weekend. This comes as thousands were without power early Thursday after storms brought wind gusts to a corridor spanning from parts of the Midwest to the Northeast. And this Labor Day weekend, gasoline could be at its highest price for the holiday on record. Heading into the holiday weekend, AAA reports the average nationwide price for a gallon of regular grade fuel is $4.14. That compares with $3.19 a gallon last year at this time. For those driving, the biggest travel rush will be this evening and during the day tomorrow. Meantime, the TSA says it expects to screen more than 17 million people at airports across the nation over the weekend. And jurors are still deliberating for a sixth day in Lindsey Clancy murder trial in Massachusetts. Yesterday, the jury told the judge they were still deadlocked, leading the judge to issue them a Tui Rodriguez charge. It urges jurors to re-examine their views and consider opposing perspectives without compromising their core convictions. The order is seen as a last resort before a judge may declare a mistrial. Clancy admits to strangling her three young children in 2023, but pleaded not guilty to three counts of first-degree murder by reason of insanity. September is World Alzheimer's Month, which includes a campaign to raise awareness on Alzheimer's disease. Dr. Sandra Darling with the Cleveland Clinic says mild forgetfulness can be a normal part of aging, but memory lapses that impact daily life could be a sign to see a doctor. She says missing appointments or forgetting names of familiar people and getting lost in familiar places can all be concerning. Alzheimer's symptoms often appear after age 65. More than 7 million Americans are living with the disease, according to the Alzheimer's Association. Georgia Attorney General Chris Carr is weighing in on the SEC's fight against pro athletes returning to play for LSU. In a letter to Conference Commissioner Greg Sankey, Carr called for taking all measures available to protect the integrity of college athletics. Those measures include the potential suspension and/or expulsion of LSU from the SEC. Carr added that his office is prepared to take legal action to protect the University of Georgia if the Tigers roster former NFL players under a judge's order. A new study shows alcohol may increase the risk of dying from cancer. Researchers at Sylvester Comprehensive Cancer Center found annual alcohol-attributable cancer deaths spiked a little more than 11,000 in 1990 to 23,000 in 2023. One of the authors of the study notes that cancer mortality has declined, but the percentage of cancer deaths proportionally attributable to alcohol doubled, and that alcohol-related cancer risk is not limited to one group of people. The federal government used to recommend a limit of 2 drinks a day for men and 1 for women, but new guidance in January removed the limits and now says consume less alcohol for better overall health. Authorities say the U.S. military sank a vessel allegedly used to support drug trafficking by Ecuador's criminal organization Los Choneros. In a social media post on Wednesday, the U.S. Southern Command said its forces intercepted a vessel operating as a floating refueling station linked to Los Choneros in the eastern Pacific. Those on board on the vessel were transferred to Ecuador.

0: Nassau County between Seacliff and Roseland Harbor along Hempstead Harbor. Resident Jeremy Barr says decades of driving 15 minutes to the post office just to pick up mail is decades too long. He did a one-man protest Wednesday outside that post office on behalf of the 1,400 residents of Glenwood Landing and others. The USPS says 18 Long Island communities have either no or partial home mail delivery. Okie doke, and what else? Oh, the National Hurricane Center upgraded Tropical Storm Marie to a Category 1 hurricane last night. They say Marie continues to move northwestward with winds to about 80 miles per hour. Additional strengthening is forecast through Friday with a gradual weakening to begin by the weekend. No watches or warnings have been issued, but the agency says swells generated by Marie will send 6 to 7 foot waves and a strong rip current risk to San Diego's coast by Friday. Showers are expected for the weekend. 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
0: All right, let's get back to our text in topic today. We are discussing something that instantly improves your mood, something that instantly makes you feel better. 208-254-0059. You might not even realize that you're in a bad mood. Maybe you're not, but this still happens, or you see this, or you think this, or you hear it, and all of a sudden you're in an even better mood than you were. 208-254-0059. You can text in, you can call in your response this morning. We're going to write down your number when you do that, and we're going to add your number to the drawing for a chance to win a free 6-inch sub from Subway, which we are going to give away at 8:35 this morning. All you have to do to have a chance or be eligible to win is text in your response this morning. Something that instantly improves your mood. All right, let's get to some of your answers this morning. One person said, good music instantly improves my mood. A Snickers candy bar. Mm-hmm. Someone else said, a little doze usually helps me. Not a long nap, just enough to close churning thoughts for a few seconds. Someone else responded with, it really helps when a good friend or a neighbor stops to visit. A phone call or a visit from my kids and grandkids always makes me happy. Somebody else responded with a phone call from one of my sisters or a good friend. Going home from work instantly improves this person's mood. This one says a good old pinch of Copenhagen. Another person responded with a big smile from somebody. Another answer, another listener responded with, the one thing that always instantly improves my mood is hearing my wife's laugh. It's like oxygen to my soul. Okay, and 208. Oh, someone else said listening to Elvis music always gives me a wonderful lift. Okay, so Elvis music. Text in or call in your response this morning and tell me what is something that instantly improves your mood. 208-254-0059. You can text in, you can call in your response. And again, we'll write down your phone number and add it to our drawing. Okay? Also, someone else responded with little kids laughing. Little kids.

0: 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That makes me happy too. 208-254-0059.
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3: Bear Lake Valley's weather.
0: All right, let's check those temperatures from around the region yesterday. Boise recorded a high of 78. It was 76 in Idaho Falls. Pocatello had a high of 74. 80 in Logan, 82 in Salt Lake City, 87 yesterday in St. George. Here in the Bear Lake Valley, we had a high of 73 yesterday and an overnight low of 43. All right, today we are expecting highs to be in the upper 70s with overnight lows in the 40s. Sunshine in today's forecast. More sunshine Friday and Saturday with highs in the low to mid 80s and overnight lows in the 40s. Sunday will be mostly cloudy conditions. That'll carry over into Monday as well. Rain showers and thunderstorms expected both Sunday and Monday. High temperatures in the mid-70s on Sunday will be in the upper 60s or low 70s on Monday, and expecting overnight lows Monday to be in the low 30s. Current temperatures, Cokeville, 44 degrees, 46 in Georgetown, 47 in Geneva, 53 in Garden City, 48 in Paris, 47 in Montpelier.
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5: Minnesota Vikings quarterback J.J. McCarthy isn't going anywhere. General manager Nolan Teasley said yesterday that the 23-year-old will be on the week one roster despite speculation about his future. McCarthy lost the starting quarterback competition to Kyler Murray early in training camp and enters the regular season, sharing backup duties with veteran Carson Wentz. The Atlanta Falcons starting quarterback competition appears to be heading down to the wire. General manager Ian Cunningham said yesterday that the decision between Tua and Michael Penix Jr. hasn't been made and won't be announced until the coaches are ready. Tua has had a roller coaster preseason while Penix has been limited during training camp as he recovers from a torn ACL. Atlanta also hopes Cooper Rush and Jack Strand on the depth chart. The Eagles starting quarterback is shedding some light on a recent breakup. Jalen Hurts confirmed in a recent interview that he and wide receiver J.J. Brown weren't as close as they once were last season. Hurts acknowledged to Go Magazine that he wasn't surprised his relationship with Brown was talked about, but didn't mention any specific incident that caused the distance. A veteran wide receiver will have a new number when he suits up for the Colts this season. Keenan Allen will wear the number 10 jersey that he was given after signing with Indianapolis last week. Allen had spent the entirety of his 13-year NFL career wearing number 13, but will keep the number 10 after relenting to teammate Laquon Treadwell. Allen was recently arrested on drunk driving charges, but will play in the season opener, according to general manager Chris Ballard. The NBA is opposing sweeping penalties on Los Angeles Clippers and Kawhi Leonard for violating the league's salary cap circumvention rules. The league announced the punishment Wednesday after an independent investigation. The probe found the Clippers helped Leonard obtain off-court income from companies doing business with the team, while Leonard violated league rules through conduct by his former business manager. The Clippers were fined $30 million and ordered to forfeit 5 first-round picks from 29 through 2033, Team owner Steve Ballmer and business operations president Gilman Zucker were suspended for 1 year, while basketball operations president Lawrence Frank received a six-month suspension. Leonard was ordered to pay the league $700,000. NBA Commissioner Adam Silver called the violations flagrant and cited institutional and leadership failures within the Clippers organization. In middle school sports, the volleyball team is at Snake River today, and the middle school football team is home today at 4:30. This is Jared Hillier with your Way Sports Update.
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6: 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Award-winning sports columnist Mitch Albom had promised his sociology professor, Maury Schwartz, that he'd stay in touch after college. 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The result was a best-selling book entitled Tuesdays with Maury. It is a chronicle of Maury Schwartz's deathbed seminar on life. "Can I tell you the things I'm learning most with this disease?" the teacher asked. "The most important thing in life is to learn how to give out love and to let it come in. As long as we can love each other and remember the feeling of love we had, we can die without ever really going away. All the love you created is still there. All the memories are still there. You live on in the hearts of everyone you have touched and nurtured while here." These deathbed interviews profoundly affected Albom, who says he now spends more time with his family and is more appreciative of life in general. "I traded lots of dreams for a bigger paycheck," Mitch Albom says, "and I never realized I was doing it." This is Mitch Anthony reminding you once again that life is whatever you make it. 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
0: All right, let's check in on birthdays, see who is celebrating today. We're going to start, of course, with those in the world of fame. Happy birthday today on this day, third day of September, to Rock and Roll Hall of Famer Al Jardine. He's turning 84. He was a member and co-founder of the group The Beach Boys. Radio host Dave Ramsey is 66 today. He co-hosts The Ramsey Show, which offers financial advice to listeners. He is also the founder and CEO of Ramsey Solutions, and he has written several books, including the New York Times bestseller, The Total Money Makeover. Actor Charlie Sheen is 61 today. His credits include the TV series Anger Management, Two and a Half Men, and Spin City. and the movies Platoon, Young Guns, Major League, Machete Kills, She Wants Me, and The Big Bounce. His father is actor Martin Sheen. Former USA softball pitcher Jenny Finch is turning 46 today. She led the U.S. to the gold medal in the 2004 Summer Olympics in Athens and to a silver medal finish in the 2008 Summer Games in Beijing. Former professional snowboarder and skateboarder Sean White is 40 today. He's a three-time Olympic gold medalist in the half-pipe snowboarding and holds the world record for the most X Games gold medals and most Olympic gold medals by a snowboarder. Celebrating today in the Bear Lake Valley on this third day of September, happy birthday today to Bailey Green and to Caitlin Stevens. We hope you both have a wonderful birthday. Happy birthday.

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6: All right, it is that time. Time to give away a free 6-inch sub sandwich to one of you lucky listeners out there. This morning, we have been discussing... what it is that instantly makes you happy, instantly changes your mood. And we've had some great answers this morning. We've heard, the latest response actually was my daughter being so excited to see me when I get home from work. Yeah, it totally changes your mood, doesn't it, you? We've also heard this morning... a phone call from a good friend or a family member. When I've had a little bit of a snooze, not a full-out long nap, just a little short doze to help take off the churning thoughts for a few seconds. Someone else said when a good neighbor or friend stops by to visit, a Snickers candy bar improves somebody's mood. Another one says a call from my kids and grandkids. Going home from work, a big old pinch of their Copenhagen was ventured. Someone else said, my wife's laugh. It's like oxygen to the soul. Another person said, listening to Elvis music. Little kids laughing also has been mentioned, and a big smile from somebody. All right, thank you to everybody who responded today. We're going to give away that free 6-inch sandwich right now. And today's winner... is the person with the phone number 766-3349, 766-3349. Congratulations. You just won a free 6-inch sub sandwich. And join us again tomorrow. Jared will be with me, and our prize package on Friday is always just a little bit bigger. And... thank you to all of our sponsors and those who have contributed or donated to our prize packages each week. We appreciate you and your donations. Congratulations again to the person with the phone number 766-3349. You are the winner. You are the one that said, little kids laughing. All right, and just a reminder to eat fresh today and every day at Subway. 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

All right. Had a couple of things we needed to take care of there. Hey, the Family History Center is going to be closed Thursday, Friday, Sunday, and Monday. 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

Planning ahead can make all the difference for your family. 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Graveside services for James Jensen will be held today at 1 o'clock in the Fish Haven Cemetery. James Jensen. Funeral services for Jeffrey Wright will be held on Friday, September 4th at 12 noon in the Montpelier North Stake Center. Friends may call at the church from 10 to 11:45 a.m. prior to the services. Burial will be in the Ovid Cemetery for Jeffrey Wright.

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2: 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You can also text the information to 208-254-0059. 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This is a full-time position, including shift work and holidays and weekends. A complete job description is available at the Bear Lake County Sheriff's Office. 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You can also go to bearlakecounty.info. 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
2: All right. It is once again time for our musical side of the morning. Keeping those great music hits running throughout the rest of your entire day. Hits from the 70s, 80s, and 90s clear up through the current top hits of today. We're going to hear from King Falcon, Lynyrd Skynyrd, the Plain White Tees all this hour. Weezer coming up in the middle of the hour with We Might As Well Be Strangers. Maroon 5 with Daylight. Vertical Horizon sings Everything You Want and Never by Heart. We're going to start things off today with Fall Out Boy and We Didn't Start the Fire.

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1: Bear Lake Valley's weather.
0: Sunshine today with highs in the upper 70s. We'll be in the 40s overnight. Friday and Saturday, more sunshine in the forecast, with high temperatures expected in the low 80s. We'll be again in the mid to upper 40s overnight. Sunday, we're going to add some clouds and rain showers and thunderstorms likely. Sunday into Monday as well. High temperatures in the upper 70s on Sunday, but Monday we're going to drop those high temperatures into the upper 60s with overnight lows Monday in the low 30s.
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Still Yours by the Kid Laroi, starting off another great hour of all hit music right here on Bear Lake Valley's all hit music radio station, The Wave on KVSI. Coming up, we're going to hear Aloe Black with My Way, With or Without You, Throwing It Back with You Two, Shatter Me by Lindsey Stirling and Lizzie Hill. And in the middle of the 10 o'clock playlist, we'll check on community calendar. We'll also hear Baby Doll by Jamie Miller. We've got The Joker and the Queen by Ed Sheeran and Taylor Swift. Another throwback coming up in the middle of the hour with Bachman Turner Overdrive and You Ain't Seen Nothing Yet. Coming up right now, Miles Smith sings Hold Me in the Dark.

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0: 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Graveside services will be held for James Jensen today at 1 p.m. in the Fish Haven Cemetery. Again, graveside services, James Jensen today at 1 o'clock. Funeral services for Jeffrey Wright will be held on Friday, September 4th at 12 noon in the Montpelier North Stake Center. Friends may call at the church from 10 to 11:45 a.m. prior to the services. Burial will be in the Ovid Cemetery. In observance of Labor Day, the landfill will be closed on Monday, September 7th. There will be no garbage pickup on Monday. The normal Monday route will be picked up on Tuesday of next week. There's a community yard sale at Memory Park in Paris this Saturday, September 5th, from 10 a.m. to 3 p.m. There'll be furniture, home decor, tools, hardware and outdoor gear, toys, books, more clothes, kitchenware and small appliances, sporting goods and craft supplies, baked goods and refreshments. 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Every single dollar spent goes straight to our local humanitarian project of serving others in need. And you can spread the word by letting your friends and neighbors know. 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Don't miss the Farmers Market every Tuesday through September 29th, noon to 4 at 186 North 4th Street in Montpelier between Fizzy's and Family Dollar. Today at the Bear Lake Senior Center, the art group will meet at 9 a.m. and they're serving pastrami sandwich for lunch. Tomorrow, Dustin James will be entertaining, and lunch is chicken pot pie. And you can go inside and stay for lunch, or you can also call ahead and order your lunch for takeout. The number is 208-847-3141. Just let them know what time you want to pick up your lunch. And coming up this Saturday, September 5th, there's an open house for Verdine Crane Ringel's 90th birthday. It'll be from 2 to 4 p.m. this Saturday at the Bennington Church. The Bear Lake Senior Citizens Center will be doing a tailgating for turkeys to raise money to help feed senior citizens a Thanksgiving dinner at no cost. They have a great raffle going on right now. They're raffling off a Blackstone grill, a $100 gift card to Christensen Custom Cuts, or a cooler. And tickets are $5 each or six for $25. Those can be purchased at Frontier Credit Union in Montpelier or at the Bear Lake Senior Center. They're also doing that tailgating fundraiser on October 3rd, serving smoked pork ribs or chicken dinner with a suggested donation of $12 per plate. And they're going to start serving at noon until they're sold out. That's at the Bear Lake Senior Citizen Center, 115 South 4th Street in Montpelier. Be sure to pick up your raffle tickets and mark your calendar for October 3rd for that tailgating for turkeys.
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Bastille with Joy. Now 5 minutes into the 11 o'clock playlist, we're going to hear from Chris Allen, Air Supply, and Cheryl Crow, all in the first part of our 11 o'clock playlist. Justin Bieber, R5, Walk the Moon, and many, many more coming up in the middle of the hour. Continuing with more great hits, it's the Goo Goo Dolls up next with Ocean.

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1: Bear Lake Valley's weather.
0: Sunshine today with highs in the upper 70s, and our overnight lows will be in the low 40s. More sunshine Friday into Saturday as well. Looking at high temperatures in the low 80s both days. Sunday, upper 70s for the high, mostly cloudy and rain showers and thunderstorms likely, with more rain coming in on Monday, highs in the upper 60s and overnight lows in the low 30s.
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1: It's a screen pass to Carlisle. He's got blockers. Can he make it into the end zone? He can! Touchdown!
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4: NBC News Radio, I'm Michael Kastner. It's the sixth day of deliberations in the Lindsey Clancy murder trial in Massachusetts. Yesterday, the jury told the judge they were still deadlocked, leading the judge to issue them a Tui Rodriguez charge. That urges jurors to re-examine their views and consider opposing perspectives without compromising their core convictions. NBC legal analyst Misty Mara says given the fact the jurors are now not asking about evidence, there is one conclusion she's looking at.
5: The issue in this case would be my guess whether or not Lindsey Clancy has criminal responsibility. And it seems like we're on the road to a mistrial.
4: Gloria Steinem, considered the leader of the feminist movement in the U.S., has died. A post on her official Instagram page said this morning that Steinem passed away peacefully at her home in New York City, surrounded by some of the many who loved her. In 1972, Steinem told NBC's Meet the Press that those she had problems with
6: are those individuals who have usurped control of our lives and who in general turn out to be that 3% of the population, which is white, male, over 30, and college educated. And that is the pool from which we have taken our leadership, in fact, which I think goes a long way to explaining the poverty of the leadership.
4: 1 year later, the Supreme Court in Roe v. Wade guaranteed a woman's right to an abortion, and 49 years later, that same court reversed that decision. The Post said she died Wednesday at the age of 92 and did not give a cause of death. This Labor Day weekend, gasoline could be at its highest price for the holiday on record. More from Tom Costello.
7: Compared to last year, an estimated round-trip drive from L.A. to Vegas up 25%. Columbus to Chicago, nearly 20% higher. Savannah to Orlando, nearly 32% increase. And that's without factoring in the cost of food and a place to stay.
4: Michael Kastner, NBC News Radio.
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4: USS Abraham Lincoln is now docked in Thailand as it makes its way back to its home port in San Diego after more than 270 consecutive days at sea without a standard port visit.
8: Many families raise concerns about conditions and morale during the record deployment, serving mostly in the Middle East in the war with Iran, which looks to be ramping up again.
4: Alice Barr reports the aircraft carrier left Southern California in November of 2025 on what its crew of 5,000 sailors and Marines thought would be a six-month deployment. The Lincoln was recently relieved in the Middle East by the USS George Washington following reports of deteriorating mental health conditions for some on board. The Los Angeles Unified School District is considering banning artificial intelligence in its classrooms. More from Daniel Martindale.
9: A new school board committee dedicated entirely to generative AI is meeting for the first time. It will discuss whether AI has any place in classrooms. Students age 13 and older can use district-approved AI tools at the teacher's discretion. First, they have to complete a lesson on responsible AI use. The LAUSD says it still needs to determine what age or grade level AI should be introduced to students. The district also wonders how it will know if AI is actually improving teaching and learning and what families should know about how their kids are using it.
4: New York's Attorney General is issuing a consumer alert about nationwide student loan scams. In New York, Sarah Lee Kessler.
10: New York AG Letitia James says scammers are taking advantage of recent Trump administration changes to federal student loan programs. They include eliminating the Safe Payment Plan and phasing out income-based plans. She says fraudsters are offering to help with loans for a fee. However, federal student loan programs don't cost money. James warns to be suspicious of unsolicited phone calls, emails, and online ads that say you must act quickly. And she says if the offer sounds too good to be true, it likely is.
4: Tim Curry's death certificate shows he died of coronary artery disease. Rocky Horror Picture Show star died on August 25th. I'm Michael Kastner.
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The Sound of Sunshine, Michael Franti and Spearhead kicking off the musical side of things here in our lunch hour playlist. In the 12 o'clock hour, we'll hear Fleetwood Mac with Love in Store, Young and Dumb by Avril Lavigne, and the community events coming up in the middle of the 12 o'clock playlist. Taylor Swift, I Knew It, I Knew You, Stuck With You by Huey Lewis and the News, and Bob Seger and the Silver Bullets, Holiday Hollywood Nights. 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
0: All right, the community events are being brought to you by SVI Media and The Wave. Graveside services will be held for James Jensen today at 1 p.m. in the Fish Haven Cemetery. Again, graveside services, James Jensen today at 1 o'clock. Funeral services for Jeffrey Wright will be held on Friday, September 4th at 12 noon in the Montpelier North Stake Center. Friends may call at the church from 10 to 11:45 a.m. prior to the services. Burial will be in the Ovid Cemetery. In observance of Labor Day, the landfill will be closed on Monday, September 7th. There will be no garbage pickup on Monday. The normal Monday route will be picked up on Tuesday of next week. There's a community yard sale at Memory Park in Paris this Saturday, September 5th, from 10 a.m. to 3 p.m. There'll be furniture, home decor, tools, hardware and outdoor gear, toys, books, more clothes, kitchenware and small appliances, sporting goods and craft supplies, baked goods and refreshments. 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And you can spread the word by letting your friends and neighbors know. 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Don't miss the Farmers Market every Tuesday through September 29th, noon to 4 at 186 North 4th Street in Montpelier between Fizzy's and Family Dollar. Today at the Bear Lake Senior Center, the art group will meet at 9 a.m. and they're serving pastrami sandwich for lunch. Tomorrow, Dustin James will be entertaining, and lunch is chicken pot pie. And you can go inside and stay for lunch, or you can also call ahead and order your lunch for takeout. The number is 208-847-3141. Just let them know what time you want to pick up your lunch. And coming up this Saturday, September 5th, there's an open house for Verdine Crane Ringel's 90th birthday. It'll be from 2 to 4 p.m. this Saturday at the Bennington Church. The Bear Lake Senior Citizens Center will be doing a tailgating for turkeys to raise money to help feed senior citizens a Thanksgiving dinner at no cost. They have a great raffle going on right now. They're raffling off a Blackstone grill, a $100 gift card to Christensen Custom Cuts, or a cooler. And tickets are $5 each or six for $25. Those can be purchased at Frontier Credit Union in Montpelier or at the Bear Lake Senior Center. They're also doing that tailgating fundraiser on October 3rd, serving smoked pork ribs or chicken dinner with a suggested donation of $12 per plate. And they're going to start serving at noon until they're sold out. That's at the Bear Lake Senior Citizen Center, 115 South 4th Street in Montpelier. Be sure to pick up your raffle tickets and mark your calendar for October 3rd for that tailgating for turkeys.
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Orbiter by Noah Cahan. That's going to wrap it up for me today. Have a great rest of your afternoon. Stay safe, happy, and well. Jared and I will be back tomorrow morning with the Are You Feeling It Friday show. Be sure to tune in. Coming up right now, it's Knox and Change Your Mind.

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It's Bear Lake Valley's best mix of music.

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1: NBC News Radio, I'm Michael Kastner. It's the sixth day of deliberations in the Lindsay Clancy murder trial in Massachusetts. Yesterday, the jury told the judge they were still deadlocked, leading the judge to issue them a Tui Rodriguez charge. That urges jurors to re-examine their views and consider opposing perspectives without compromising their core convictions. NBC legal analyst Misty Mara says, given the fact the jurors are now not asking about evidence, there is one conclusion she's looking at.
2: The issue in this case would be my guess whether or not Lindsay Clancy has criminal responsibility. And it seems like we're on the road to a mistrial.
1: Gloria Steinem, considered the leader of the feminist movement in the U.S., has died. A post on her official Instagram page said this morning that Steinem passed away peacefully at her home in New York City, surrounded by some of the many who loved her. In 1972, Steinem told NBC's Meet the Press that those she had problems with
3: are those individuals who have usurped control of our lives and who in general turn out to be that 3% of the population, which is white, male, over 30, and college educated. And that is the pool from which we have taken our leadership, in fact, which I think goes a long way to explaining the poverty of the leadership.
1: 1 year later, the Supreme Court in Roe v. Wade guaranteed a woman's right to an abortion, and 49 years later, that same court reversed that decision. The Post said she died Wednesday at the age of 92 and did not give a cause of death. This Labor Day weekend, gasoline could be at its highest price for the holiday on record. More from Tom Costello.
4: Compared to last year, an estimated round-trip drive from L.A. to Vegas up 25%. Columbus to Chicago, nearly 20% higher. Savannah to Orlando, nearly 32% increase. And that's without factoring in the cost of food and a place to stay.
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1: USS Abraham Lincoln is now docked in Thailand as it makes its way back to its home port in San Diego after more than 270 consecutive days at sea without a standard port visit.
6: Many families raise concerns about conditions and morale during the record deployment, serving mostly in the Middle East in the war with Iran, which looks to be ramping up again.
1: Alice Barr reports the aircraft carrier left Southern California in November of 2025 on what its crew of 5,000 sailors and Marines thought would be a six-month deployment. The Lincoln was recently relieved in the Middle East by the USS George Washington following reports of deteriorating mental health conditions for some on board. The Los Angeles Unified School District is considering banning artificial intelligence in its classrooms. More from Daniel Martindale.
7: A new school board committee dedicated entirely to generative AI is meeting for the first time. It will discuss whether AI has any place in classrooms. Students age 13 and older can use district-approved AI tools at the teacher's discretion. First, they have to complete a lesson on responsible AI use. The LAUSD says it still needs to determine what age or grade level AI should be introduced to students. The district also wonders how it will know if AI is actually improving teaching and learning and what families should know about how their kids are using it.
1: New York's Attorney General is issuing a consumer alert about nationwide student loan scams. In New York, Sarah Lee Kessler.
8: New York AG Letitia James says scammers are taking advantage of recent Trump administration changes to federal student loan programs. They include eliminating the Safe Payment Plan and phasing out income-based plans. She says fraudsters are offering to help with loans for a fee. However, federal student loan programs don't cost money. James warns to be suspicious of unsolicited phone calls, emails, and online ads that say you must act quickly. And she says if the offer sounds too good to be true, it likely is.
1: Tim Curry's death certificate shows he died of coronary artery disease. Rocky Horror Picture Show star died on August 25th. I'm Michael Kastner.
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11: I know you moved on to someone new. Hope life is beautiful. You were the light for me to find my truth. 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

reminiscing on those past days. I thought you didn't know where my last name, but that changed. And I traveled around the world, think where you living at now. I heard you moved to Austin, got an apartment and settled down. And every once in a while, I start texting, write a paragraph, but then I delete the message. Think about you like a pastime. 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They say that things fall apart. We were gonna move to Brooklyn, you were gonna study art. Love is just a tool to remind us who we are. And the

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